0: 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I'm your host, Megan LaVilla, and we just listened to Horace Ott's Don't Let Me Be Misunderstood.
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2: 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I'm Steve Seal. 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
0: It's always so cool when musical dynasties come into the picture, and here on 90.9, our next piece has one of the longest still ongoing. Usually when you think of a musical dynasty, you think of maybe the Strauss family or the Bach family or something like that. This musical dynasty is still ongoing today with Christian Benda, now conducting the Prague Chamber Orchestra for his ancestor Jerzy Benda's Symphony No. 4.

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Juneteenth, Cincinnati Short series sponsor, Eric and Jan Michelle Lemon Kearney.

0: This piano quartet in C minor never gained the popularity of some of Richard Strauss's other pieces, but Strauss himself cherished the piece and programmed it regularly until the 1920s. Written when he was just 20 years old, we just heard it performed. We did not perform it. We heard it performed by the Amis Piano Quartet.
1: 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His new album, Fusions, is described as a jazz night at the Concert Grand, fusing the worlds of classical and jazz music with works by George Gershwin, Nikolai Kapustin, and Earl Wilde. I'm Elaine Deal. 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
0: 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Our last composer was actually great friends with another great composer. The composer of this piece is Frederick Delius. His friend would be Percy Grainger, the young Australian composer at the time. And this is actually an arrangement by Grainger of Delius's piece, Air and Dance. We'll hear the English Northern Philharmonia performing it now.

0: This work was only discovered when a number of Frederick Delius's manuscripts were put up for sale at Sotheby's in 1964. The Air and Dance we just heard it performed by David Lloyd Jones and the English Northern Philharmonia. I'm Megan LaVilla. Thanks so much for listening and stay tuned for more great music. Have a wonderful night.
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2: 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I'm Steve Seal. 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

admittedly, it does take some audacity to write a piece of music called Pastoral Symphony, after we all just sort of assume that Beethoven has the corner on the market on that one. Arguably, it takes even more audacity to be an English composer and write a work called Pastoral Symphony when one of the most famous of all English composers, Ray Vaughan Williams, also wrote one. He was already going there. Well, Alan Rawsthorne did too. And we'll listen to his Symphony No. 2, subtitled The Pastoral Symphony, coming up. This is the Shanghai Quartet, and they're going to play a piece by Hang Kun Cha called Shepherd's Song.

Nice to have you here for classical music on this Monday evening. We will enjoy some lesser-known music this hour that is very much worth sticking around for. 20th century English composer who wrote his own celebration of nature in a pastoral symphony in about 20 minutes. Here's an impromptu by Franz Schubert, impromptu number 3 in B-flat, played by Yuanfan Yang.

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0: That's called The Loquat in Five Colors by the contemporary Chinese composer Zhao Gangye. The Royal Liverpool Philharmonic, conducted by Dane Lam.
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0: Admittedly, it does take some audacity to write a symphony with the subtitle Pastoral Symphony, after Beethoven arguably wrote the definitive such thing, but several other composers have done so. Rayfon Williams composed his work entitled A Pastoral Symphony in 1922. That might be one of the better known examples. Not to be outdone, another English composer, one considerably lesser known than Von Williams, came along a few years later and wrote one such work himself, which is really setting oneself up for scrutiny. But this one potentially avoids it, at least somewhat, by writing something that sounds very different, and that is this work by Alan Rawsthorne, his Symphony No. 2, Pastoral Symphony. This is Nicholas Braithwaite and the London Philharmonic.

0: The Symphony No. 2, subtitled Pastoral Symphony, by the English composer Alan Rawsthorne. And that was soprano Tracy Chadwell singing in the final movement, along with the London Philharmonic Orchestra, all conducted by Nicholas Braithwaite.
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0: Christoph Graupner was a Baroque composer, contemporary of Bach and Telemann and Handel. And this is a violin sonata by Graupner with Benjamin Katz at the harpsichord here. And the musicians of the Old Post Road.

0: A violin sonata by Christoph Graupner.
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2: Several composers, including Hamilton Hardy, Eric Coates, and Frank Bridge, were commissioned to write a movement each for a string quartet. Frank Bridge based his work, the opening movement of the Hamburg Quartet, on the Londonderry air and called it an Irish melody. It's a great piece for the beginning of a new day and one you're likely to hear some morning here on WGUC. I'm Brian O'Donnell, and I'm here with classical music and a pretty decent sunrise each weekday morning. 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

word umbervalia describes a Roman agricultural fertility rite held in the springtime to ensure healthy crops for the spring and the summer. And traditionally, it involves, among other things, animal sacrifices. Now, admittedly, animal sacrifices aren't exactly the kind of thing that come to mind in listening to this lovely music. I'm going to offer some hypotheses as to why Ruth Gipps, though, would choose this title for this pretty music of hers coming up later on.

Two chorale preludes by Brahms, arranged for brass there and played by the Canadian Brass. Thanks for coming along tonight. I'm Steve Seal. It's a Monday evening, and Garrick Olson will play Beethoven for us. It's quite the Beethoven piano authority. He'll have Beethoven's piano sonata number 11. And a couple of English things. Ruth Gipps later on, who has emerged as a favorite in recent years of mine, and we'll listen to a magical work of hers. And here's one from Ralph Vaughan Williams that is equally atmospheric. The Norfolk Rhapsody, number 1, played here by the new Queen's Hall Orchestra, conducted by Barry Wordsworth.

The Norfolk Rhapsody, number one by Ralph Vaughan Williams. The English countryside, but not without mystery, not without a bit of fog. The new Queen's Hall Orchestra was conducted by Barry Wordsworth. Here is something from the contemporary composer Olivier Bailly. It's called Tamar Methuselah.

0: Tamar Metuzala by the Italian contemporary composer Olivia Belli. Gautier Capuçon played the cello and Jerome Ducros at the piano.
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2: 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I'm Steve Seal. That's next time on APM's Symphony Cast. 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
0: Here's Garrick Olson, quite the Beethoven authority. He's going to play the piano sonata number 11 in B-flat by Beethoven.

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0: This is a work by the English composer Ruth Gipps, and it's called Ambarvalia, which, despite being a very lovely word, was a Roman agricultural fertility rite celebrated in the springtime involving animal sacrifices. And I am going to wager a guess that Ms. Gipps was more inspired by, a collection of poems maybe from the 19th century by Thomas Burbage and Arthur Clough, maybe a poetry collection from the 1930s from Japan that was considered a seminal contribution to Japanese modernism. A lot of possibilities. I'm not really hearing animal sacrifices in this music.

0: Umbervalia by the English composer Ruth Gipps, played there by the BBC Philharmonic Orchestra, conducted by Rumon Gamba. I'm Steve Seal. Thank you for tuning in. Hope you can stick around.
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The media theorist and philosopher Marshall McLuhan termed the term global village in the early 1960s, and he used the phrase to describe how electronic media and rapid communication technologies were shrinking the world into a single interconnected community where information moves instantly. Well, it's certainly come true. At the same time, we've also seen a backlash and a contraction in cultures that's been alarming in many ways. But the global village persists, and coming up on this edition of Extra Eclectic, we'll listen to how it's manifested itself in classical music. Stay close. This is a piece for solo violin, and we'll hear it played by Jennifer Coe in music by Layala Chakir, and it's called Bond of the Beloved.

Layla Chuker is a French-Lebanese violinist and composer whose music integrates elements of classical and jazz and Arabic music and improvisation as well. And along the way, as you could hear in that piece, some very non-Western scales, too. It's called Bond of the Beloved. It's extra eclectic, where classical music is always arriving. Good evening, I'm Steve Seal. This is our weekly program about new directions in classical music in the 21st century. And this week, cross-cultural combinations is what we're exploring. The way that a musical tradition which began as something very Western increasingly opens its ears to the music of the world, and in many cases, performers from outside the standard classical tradition are helping to make that happen as well. Here is one example, and it's from composer Dan Visconti, and it's called Native Tongues, and we'll hear from vocalist Yael Badash here with the groups Baladino and Fifth House Ensemble on Extra Eclectic.

0: That is from a CD called Nedudim, which is Hebrew for wanderings. And it's a whole bunch of world premiere works. Many are collaborative creations between the performers. And a number are original works by American composer Dan Visconti, including that one called Native Tongues, the Fifth House Ensemble, and Baladino, featuring vocalist Yael Badash in that music of Dan Visconti. Cross-cultural collaborations this week on Extra Eclectic.
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0: Rafea and Gao Hong have released some wonderful music that melds the very different backgrounds of these two performers. Isam Rafea specializes in music of the Middle East, and here on this recording he plays the oud, essentially the Arabic lute, common instrument in Turkish and Arabic and also Balkan cultures. And Gao Hong, who plays the pipa, a traditional Chinese instrument. And this is a piece of theirs called Walking the Distance.

Walking the Distance, by and performed by oud player Isam Rafea and pipa performer Gao Hong here on Extra Eclectic. Cross-cultural works on this week's show. Malak Jandali is a Syrian-American composer and pianist whose music integrates Middle Eastern and Arabic modes into Western structures of classical music. And he wrote this next work specifically for the wonderful clarinetist Anthony McGill. The work is dedicated to McGill, quote, in memory of all victims of injustice, which is not insignificant, as McGill has long been outspoken as an advocate for human rights and against injustice and violence. And like all of Malak Jandali's works, this is a piece that's infused with ancient themes from his homeland, not just to celebrate them, but also as a means of preservation, he says. The Clarinet Concerto by Malak Jandali. This is Anthony McGill with Maren Alsop leading the Vienna Radio Symphony Orchestra.

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0: clarinetist Anthony McGill with the Vienna Radio Symphony Orchestra there, all conducted by Marin Alsop in the Clarinet Concerto by the Syrian-American composer Malik Jandali. Cross-cultural collaborations on this week's edition of Extra Eclectic.
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0: Another Syrian composer and performer next. Kenan Azme is a Syrian clarinetist, and in keeping with our cross-cultural collaborations theme this evening, this is a collaborative piece between Azme and the group Fuse, and it's called On Anxiety.

0: That is called On Anxiety, a collaboration between the Syrian clarinetist and composer Kenan Azmeh and the group Fuse. So it's co-credited to them. 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Click on Hosted Shows and you'll see all the episodes of the show going back many years. And as always, my weekly tip of the hat to Jennifer Allen, who puts together the playlists on the show. My name is Steve Seal. It's Extra Eclectic.
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2: 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I'm Steve Seal. 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

Today, cross-cultural collaborations are not all that unusual in classical music, as boundaries continue to come down and the lines between genres continue to blur. Once upon a time, it was pretty adventurous, and a few famous composers were real trailblazers, and this guy was one of them. Terry Riley has been collapsing the distance between West and East for over 50 years, and he's still doing it. And coming up, this piece of his, played by longtime collaborators, the Kronos Quartet, joined here by the pipa player, Wu Man. It's Extra Eclectic. Got to give credit where credit's due as well, and another real trailblazer, before any of those minimalist guys, in fact, was Colin McPhee.

from the Balinese Ceremonial Music by Colin McPhee, we heard Nico Muley and Thomas Bartlett playing the piano. It's Extra Eclectic, where classical music is always arriving. I'm Steve Seal. This week, it's cross-cultural collaborations as we continue to explore how contemporary composers are aiding in the breaking down of genre boundaries and cultural boundaries in the 21st century. This is a piece by the American composer Michael Gordon, and it's called Beijing Harmony. He says, every city produces its own set of harmonies, and he found that different Chinese cities had their own characters. When he was traveling for his project entitled Composing China. Pablo Ruiz Brossetta conducts the Seattle Symphony here in Beijing Harmony by Michael Gordon.

Beijing Harmony by Michael Gordon, played by the Seattle Symphony Orchestra, conducted by Pablo Ruiz Broseta. Here on Extra Eclectic, cross-cultural collaborations this week. Terry Riley and the Kronos Quartet have been collaborating since 1978, when Riley taught composition and improvisation and Hindustani classical music at Mills College in Oakland, California. And the quartet were artists in residence there. And this is a piece that is overall, the entire piece is over 45 minutes long, and it's called The Cusp of Magic. And it explores the sound and aesthetic worlds of the Western String Quartet and the plucked Chinese pipa. So we're returning to that traditional Chinese instrument here, played by Wu Man in this case. With the Kronos Quartet, we're going to listen to the movement called Royal Wedding.

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Royal Wedding from The Cusp of Magic by Terry Riley, played there by the Kronos Quartet, long-running collaborators with Terry Riley, going back to the late 1970s at Mills College in California, and joined in this case by the pipa soloist Wu Man. And we are exploring cross-cultural collaborations on this week's edition of Extra Eclectic. This is the Pan-Pacific Ensemble performing music by Asha Srinivasan. There we go. It's called Kelvi.

0: Kelvi by the Indian American composer Asha Srinivasan. I even practiced it. Let's try it again. Asha Srinivasan, the Pan Pacific Ensemble performing. It's Extra Eclectic.
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0: This is a performance from Chad Cannon's group, the Asia America New Music Institute of Los Angeles. And we'll also hear from the bass baritone Devon Tynes in this piece by Chad Cannon called Wild Grass on the Riverbank.

fight from over grief was so strong we could not focus. Grief press was growing through even the smallest cracks. There were ferns and moss, there were ferns and moss, there were ferns and moss. The green was so swollen.

pushed. The next talk, as if to say, you get over there. The next talk after the next talk, also push. The next talk, as if to say, you get over there. You get over there. You get over there. The solid altissima was pushed. Was pushed. You get over there. The tune is worse.

Wild Grass on the Riverbank by Chad Cannon. Texts drawn from a book-length poem by the Japanese poet Hiromi Ito that explores her experience as a young Japanese immigrant in the United States. That was Devon Tynes singing with the Asia America New Music Institute, led by Yuga Kohler.

0: That's called Wa Habibi, or Beloved, traditional Lebanese hymn. And one more there from Kronos Quartet. The show's archive is online at yourclassical.org. And thanks again to Jennifer Allen for the playlist that she puts together for the program. I'm Steve Seal. Thank you for listening. It's Extra Eclectic.
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3: In 1787, Mozart wrote a pair of string quintets scored for two violins, two violas, and cello. Often called viola quintets to distinguish them from the cello quintets of Boccherini, where the cello is doubled, these two Mozart quintets essentially gave birth to a new ensemble and genre that runs like a rarefied thread of rich chamber music through the 19th and 20th centuries. As he did in his final two symphonies, Mozart created stark contrast between these two quintets. The first is in C major, sunny and bountiful. The second, G minor, predominantly dark, tragic, and at times violent. That's the one that's waiting for you later this hour. It's Music Through the Night. I'm Ward Jacobson, delighted to have your company, and thanks for making a little time for me as well. We're going to hear chamber music by Mozart coming up later in the hour. Here in about 15 minutes or so, Hélène Grimaud will play Franz Liszt. But we begin with Boccherini, a sextet in E-flat major, Opus 38, number 1. It is a celebrated chamber work of Boccherini's, typically scored for a mixed ensemble rather than strings alone. It really stands out because of its unique, colorful instrumentation. In this case, flute, violin, viola, horn, bassoon, and bass. Here is the sextet in E-flat major by Luigi Boccherini.

0: Sally Walker was the flutist, Elizabeth Layton violin, Stephen King viola, Sarah Barrett horn, Mark Gaydon bassoon, and Robert Naren bass. Boccherini's Sextet in E-flat, Opus 38, number 1.
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0: It's Music Through the Night. I'm Ward Jacobson. We hear pianist Hélène Grimaud playing music by Franz Liszt next. Franz Liszt was a frequent guest of the acting cardinal at the Villa d'Este, situated in Tivoli, near Rome. And this is a piano showpiece that describes the glittering fountains, part of the water features at the villa, from years of pilgrimage. Music by Franz Liszt.

The Fountains at the Villa d'Este from Years of Pilgrimage by Franz Liszt. We heard Eline Grimaud at the piano. Well, back in 1787, Mozart wrote a pair of revolutionary quintets, the Viola Quintets, doubling the violas instead of the cellos, as Boccherini had done. Here is the Takács Quartet with the extra viola, Georgi Pauk, and the String Quintet No. 4 in G minor by Mozart.

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0: There were two viola quintets by Mozart. The first, very bright and cheerful. The second, more on the dark side. We just heard the second one, the string quintet number 4 in G minor, the Takash Quartet with Jorgi Paukk playing viola.
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0: Peter Tchaikovsky composed 4 orchestral suites between the years 1878 and 1887. He was looking to branch out, so to speak, seeking to write large-scale symphonic works that offered more structural freedom than traditional symphonies. The collection spans a wide range of musical styles, blending sparkling dances, Russian folk melodies, and Tchaikovsky's reverence for Mozart, among other things. Coming up, in less than half an hour, the Prague Symphony Orchestra performs Tchaikovsky's Orchestral Suite No. 2. Well, friends, here we are. We're halfway through another month. I know, right? And it's still not even officially summer yet. It's Music Through the Night. I'm Ward Jacobson on this 16th day of June. It's Tuesday. I'm glad you're here. Haydn Wood was an English composer. He was renowned for his contributions to both light and classical music. His career was marked by his versatility and his very prolific output, over 200 ballad-style songs, including the famous Roses of Picardy, which became extremely popular during the First World War. Wood is probably best recalled for his evocation of London, with several suites reflecting England's capital. He was also inspired by places further away, with suites evoking Budapest and Venice and Seville and Egypt. And in 1935, he turned his sights to Paris, with a redolent portrayal of Parisian sights and characters. This is the suite, Paris.

0: Ah, Paris. Ugh, a suite about the City of Light, Paris, by Haydn Wood. Ernest Tomlinson conducted the Slovak Radio Symphony Orchestra. One of the four orchestral suites by Tchaikovsky waiting for you in a little bit, but up next we'll hear piano music by Mendelssohn.
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0: Music through the night. I'm Ward Jacobson. This is pianist Lydia Artemio playing Mendelssohn, Andante, and Rondo Capriccioso.

Andante and Rondo Capriccioso in E by Mendelssohn from Opus 14. It was pianist Lydia Artemyu. Well, over a 9-year period, mostly during the 1880s, Tchaikovsky composed his 4 orchestral suites. The second suite is particularly famous for its imaginative orchestration, including a prominent part for the accordion, which is often played by a harmonium in the opening movement. You'll have to be listening for that. Here's the Prague Symphony Orchestra.

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0: The Prague Symphony Orchestra, conducted by Jerzy Belolavik, played the Orchestral Suite No. 2 in D, Opus 53 by Tchaikovsky. I'm Ward Jacobson, Music Through the Night.
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0: The great 20th century Spanish harpist, Nicanor Zabaleta, came from San Sebastian. When he was 7 years old, his father visited an antique shop and bought his young son a harp. Well, by 1925, Zabaleta was studying the harp in Paris. He made his concert debut there the following year. He became a harp sensation, toured the world. There were numerous composers who wrote music specifically for him, including Ginastera, Mio, Villa-Lobos, and this music, composed by Joaquin Rodrigo for Zabaleta in 1952. It's estimated Zabaleta sold nearly 3 million records along the way. Nancy Allen plays the harp in this recording, Rodrigo's Concerto Serenade, ahead this hour. It is another good hour of music through the night early on a Tuesday, the 16th day of June. I'm Ward Jacobson, and we begin with Haydn, who, before his love affair with London, he had a little fling with Paris. A commission for 6 symphonies came from a very wealthy family in Paris. They were great patrons of the arts. Haydn said, yep, I'll do it. The works were to be presented by an organization of Freemasons that produced its concerts in a huge auditorium before an audience that boasted many members of the nobility, often including Marie Antoinette and Louis XVI. It's an organization that was, well, there was no shortage of money. It had a well-funded orchestra. It was far larger than what Haydn had normally had available to him in Austria. And at that point, his ensemble at Esterházy had about 24 musicians in total, while the orchestra in Paris would regularly have 40 violins, as well as 10 double basses. Well, this was the 5th of the 6 Paris symphonies. This is number 86 in D.

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0: The Symphony No. 86 in D, one of the Paris Symphonies by Franz Joseph Haydn. It was Adam Fischer leading the Austro-Hungarian Haydn Orchestra. Coming up, we'll hear a work for harp and orchestra by Joaquin Rodrigo, and up next, something for clarinet and piano by William Grant Still.
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Marcus Ely played clarinet, Lucerne de Saw piano, a romance by William Grant Still. We'll close out this hour with music by Joaquin Rodrigo. He composed this work in 1952 for the great harpist Nicanor Zabaleta, who premiered the work in Madrid in November of 1956. Here's Nancy Allen playing harp with the Royal Philharmonic Orchestra.

0: Harpist Nancy Allen featured in that Concerto Serenade by Joaquin Rodrigo.
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0: The 19th century featured an abundance of piano virtuosos, and it was easy enough for many of them to write exquisite miniatures for their own instrument, and right they did. Now, Robert Schumann was no different. But beginning in the late 1830s, and using his platform as a music critic, Schumann took a different approach. He challenged his contemporaries to write what he called higher forms of composition, symphonies, chamber music, concertos, and the like. And by 1841 or so, Schumann was walking the walk, not just talking the talk. Some really nice chamber music by Robert Schumann. It's coming up later this hour. Well, I can't do anything about the fact that it's Tuesday. It's Tuesday. We're stuck with Tuesday. But I can tell you that we have a good hour of music ahead here. I'm Ward Jacobson. It is Music Through the Night, Alessandro Marcello, something for oboe and strings. Also, a symphony by Samuel Wesley and some marvelous chamber music by Robert Schumann performed by the Mahler's Quartet a little bit later in the hour. So I'm glad you're here for Music Through the Night. We're going to hear some contemporary work here by the American composer Michael Byron. It's perfect for the hour of the day.

As She Sleeps, a work for solo piano by Michael Byron, and it was performed by Sarah Cahill. Next, we hear a work by the Italian nobleman and composer Alessandro Marcello from the late 17th, early 18th centuries. This oboe concerto in D minor. Hans Peter Westermann is the oboist with Camerata Cologne.

0: Hans-Peter Westermann played the oboe there with Camerata Cologne, a work by Alessandro Marcello, his oboe concerto in D minor. The Melos Quartet plays Schumann, marvelous chamber music coming up, but after the break, we'll hear a symphony, one of the six symphonies, by Samuel Wesley.
1: 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I'm Thane Maynard. 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
0: Tonight, I'm Ward Jacobson. English composer Samuel Wesley was the son of the Methodist hymn writer, the Reverend Charles Wesley. He was the nephew of the very celebrated Reverend John Wesley. And he was also a precocious performer. Between the ages of 6 and 7, Samuel Wesley was taught to play from musical notation by a young organist from Bath. He composed 6 symphonies, 5 of which survive today. This is the Symphony No. 6 from the man known as the English Mozart.

Discover Walnut Hills Historic Gordon Hotel and its place in Cincinnati's Black history this June on 90.9 WGUC, airing Fridays at 6:58 p.m. and Sundays at noon. Juneteenth Cincinnati Shorts series sponsor, Eric and Jan Michelle Lemon Kearney.

The Symphony No. 6 by Samuel Wesley. We heard the London Mozart Players led by Matthias Bamert. Well, in his writings in early 1842, Robert Schumann mentioned having what he called continual quartet thoughts. His three-string quartets, Opus 41, come from what became known as his chamber music period, 1842, and they were given their premieres the following January, although they weren't published until 1848. Here's the string quartet number 2 in F.

0: The Mels Quartet performed the String Quartet No. 2 in F by Robert Schumann. I'm Ward Jacobson.
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Summer officially arrives this coming Sunday, the 21st. We're going to jump the gun a little bit this hour. I'll just throw out some random thoughts. Freshly cut grass, iced tea, burgers on the grill, shorts and flip-flops, sunscreen. Don't forget the sunscreen. Beach towels, baseball, blue skies, thunderstorms. Yes, I do believe I've waltzed right past spring and directly into summer. Not a bad thing at all. That's where we're going with this music by Prokofiev. Originally as some short piano pieces for kids. Summer Day, just ahead. Hildegard von Bingen was a writer, composer, philosopher, mystic, visionary, and a medical writer and practitioner of the Catholic Church during the High Middle Ages. Some music from the 12th century, performed here by Anonymous Four.

Anonymous 4, performed music by Hildegard von Bingen. Veni Creator Spiritus. Welcome in. Good morning on this early Tuesday, the 16th day of June. I'm Ward Jacobson. Yes, my 14-year-old is beginning his first full week of summer vacation. He's quite excited. He's already got things planned for each day. You know, that'll wear out after a few days, and then he'll start getting bored again, probably looking forward to school being back in session. Well, maybe not. I don't know. But it's summertime, and kids love it. And that's what brings me to this work by Sergei Prokofiev. He was responding to Soviet governmental directives to produce music accessible to children. So he wrote this album of short pictorial piano pieces in 1936. It was published as Music for Children, Opus 65, and they went over so well that Prokofiev orchestrated seven of the pieces 5 years later. He called the result Summer Day, a children's suite for small orchestra.

Well, summer officially arrives on Sunday, but we're celebrating a little early here on the 16th of June with music for summertime and kids. They go together so well, don't they? Prokofiev's Summer Day from Opus 65. That was the San Diego Chamber Orchestra. Next, some variations by Beethoven, variations on a theme by Handel. The tune is taken from Handel's Judas Maccabeus, which was written to celebrate the success of William, Duke of Cumberland, the Battle of Culloden in 1746. Ah, but you knew that, right? I didn't know that. I looked it up. I Googled it. Beethoven's variations came 50 years later, and they feature his typically brilliant writing in both the piano and cello parts. 12 variations on Handel's See the Conquering Hero Comes.

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0: Great to hear that old EMI recording of Jacqueline Dupre, cellist, and Daniel Barenboim at the piano. They played the 12 variations on Handel's See the Conquering Hero Comes by Beethoven. We will get to some work by the Swedish composer Elfriede Andre a little bit later. Up next after the break, something by Respighi.
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3: This is the Composer's Datebook for June 16th. I'm John Burge. If you're a baby boomer who played in a high school or college band, you'll probably remember the Divertimento for Band by American composer Vincent Persichetti, music that premiered on today's date in 1950, with the composer conducting the Goldman Band. Persichetti didn't envision his Divertimento as a band work per se. At the start, it was just some woodwind figures accentuated by brass and percussion. When Persichetti realized that violins and cellos just didn't seem to fit in the picture, Divertimento began to take shape in his mind as a work for winds, brass, and percussion. Persichetti went on to write a dozen more compositions for concert band. Beyond his works for band, Persichetti was a prolific composer of keyboard, chamber, and orchestral pieces. He once claimed that since musical ideas often came to him in his car, he liked to tape a piece of music paper to his steering wheel so he could jot down ideas and keep his eyes on the road at the same time. Luckily for other residents of his hometown of Philadelphia, apparently this practice did not result in any head-on collisions. Composer's Datebook is produced by APM, American Public Media, in conjunction with the American Composers Forum, reminding you that all music was once new.

0: We have a 55-degree Tuesday morning going on. Pretty nice outside. It's going to be a partly sunny day, mid to upper 70s. Very hard to beat yesterday, which was picture perfect. Just the best. 70s in the day, 50s at night. Scattered evening storms are possible today. And then tomorrow, a little bit warmer with a high in the low 80s. Again, with a chance of rain and possible storms for tomorrow. 55 right now. And the Reds had a big night at the ballpark last night, shutting out the Mets with a 12-0 score.
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0: The Swiss oboe virtuoso Heinz Hölliger, front and center with the English Chamber Orchestra on WGUC. Raymond Leppard was conducting. That's an oboe concerto by George Frederick Handel. It's 6:12 now.
1: 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His new album, Fusions, is described as a jazz night at the Concert Grand, fusing the worlds of classical and jazz music, with works by George Gershwin, Nikolai Kapustin, and Earl Wilde. I'm Elaine Deal. 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
0: Paavo Järvi and the CSO play for us in about 10 minutes here on WGUC. 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Arnold Steinhardt playing violin, Victor Steinhardt playing piano. 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

From 1944, Lucas Foss's Three American Pieces. The Steinhardt brothers there, Arnold Steinhardt playing violin, Victor Steinhardt playing piano. 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We are going up the river on our Cincinnati Spotlight today. Renaissance New Richmond in the Spotlight. 10 o'clock this morning and 5 this afternoon. It's 55 degrees now, another nice day with a mid to upper 70 high and partly sunny skies. Paavo Järvi became music director and conductor of the Cincinnati Symphony in 2001. That same year, the first year he was here, they recorded an album of music by Hector Berlioz in Music Hall, and from it, the love scene from Romeo and Juliet on Classical WGUC.

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0: That's a CSO, Paavo Järvi, conducting. Recorded in Music Hall the first year he was here. Paavo was here, 2001. Love scene from Berlioz, Romeo and Juliet on Classical WGUC.
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2: 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I'm Steve Seal. 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
0: We're at 6:44 now. Dolores O'Riordan was an Irish musician, singer, and songwriter, best known as the lead vocalist and lyricist for the band The Cranberries. Dolores wrote this called Dreaming My Dreams, and harpist Ashley Jackson does a really fine job with it. Dreaming My Dreams on WGUC.

0: Harpist Ashley Jackson played Dreaming My Dreams, that's music by Dolores O'Riordan, on Classical WGUC.
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0: Mid to upper 70s this afternoon. Right now we're at 54 degrees. This music from a 1992 release by the Women's Philharmonic and conductor Joanne Folletta. It's an overture by Fanny Mendelssohn. Classical music from Cincinnati Public Radio.

0: Fanny Mendelssohn composed that music. The overture done by the Women's Philharmonic at WGUC. The orchestra led by Joanne Folletta.
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0: That's awfully pretty. It's called the Canzonetta, music composed by Samuel Barber and performed by oboist Paula Engerer and the Nashville Chamber Orchestra, led by Paul Gamble. That's a piece written in 1978, intended to be the slow movement of an oboe concerto commissioned by the New York Philharmonic. No other movements were composed, and the concerto was left unfinished at the time of Barber's death in 1981.
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2: 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His new album, Fusions, is described as a jazz night at the Concert Grand, fusing the worlds of classical and jazz music with works by George Gershwin, Nikolai Kapustin, and Earl Wilde. I'm Elaine Deal. 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
0: This Berceuse, or lullaby, was composed by Chopin in 1844. This is late in his career, just a few years before he died. Pianist Orly Shaham plays the Berceuse on GUC.

0: That's pianist Orly Shaham on Classical WGUC, played the Berceuse or Lullaby by Chopin. Waking up with WGUC is the perfect way to start your day, and it's easy too. 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
0: It is 7:15. Good morning, and thanks for being here. I'm Brian O'Donnell. This piece is called Ritmos, a choreographic fantasy, written by the Spanish composer Joaquín Turina in the early part of the 20th century. And the performance is by the Castile and León Symphony Orchestra.

0: Castile and Leon Symphony Orchestra played Ritmos, or Rhythms, a choreographic fantasy composed by Joaquin Turina on Classical 90.9 WGUC.
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1: Human well-being. Insects, and especially native honeybees, helped produce more than 20% of total human intake of vitamin E, vitamin A, and folate. Insects also pollinated the crops that accounted for 44% of the farmer's income. Relatively simple interventions, like planting wildflowers that give extra food for insects, providing bee nesting sites, and reducing pesticides, can help bolster insect numbers. The researchers estimate such actions could raise farmer income up to 30%. Additionally, diets would improve enough to raise 9% of the population out of nutrient deficiency.
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3: Thane Maynard, brother, hope you're enjoying your retirement and staying out of trouble. Thanks so much for not retiring from the 92nd Naturalist. We love each and every episode. This music from a 1984 Japanese fantasy film called Nausicaa of the Valley of the Wind. Joe Hisaishi, the composer of the film's music, and he conducts the Royal Philharmonic at WGUC.

0: Joe Hisaishi has written just a ton of film music, mostly in Japan. That from a 1984 Japanese fantasy film called Nozaka of the Valley of the Wind by Joe Hisaishi. He conducted the Royal Philharmonic in GUC. 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
1: 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I'm Steve Seal. That's next time on APM's Symphony Cast.
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0: 53 degrees now. It's going to be in the mid to upper 70s this afternoon. Partly sunny. It's mostly sunny right now. It's a gorgeous morning. 53. Renaissance New Richmond in our Cincinnati Spotlight today. That'll be shining at 10 this morning and 5 this afternoon. On your Voice of the Arts in Cincinnati Classical WGUC. The third of Mozart's horn concertos now. Herman Baumann playing horn with the St. Paul Chamber Orchestra and Pinky Zukerman conducting the Mozart Concerto in E-flat.

0: Legendary horn player Herman Baumann playing with the St. Paul Chamber Orchestra. Pinky Zukerman was conducting Mozart's Horn Concerto No. 3 in E-flat.
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0: A mid-19th century piece by Henryk Wieniawski, Variations on an Original Theme, done by Ray Chen, violin, and Noreen Polera, playing piano. Wieniawski composed that in 1854. That's when there was a bridge collapse here. The first suspension bridge over the Licking from Covington to Newport cost $80,000. It opened in December of 1853, and less than a month later, that brand new bridge collapsed in January 1854. Collapsed under vibration from cattle crossing it. The story goes, located where the new 4th Street Bridge is being built, and that one's expected to open in a couple of summers in 2028.
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0: 8:14 now. Christopher Hogwood conducts the orchestra he founded, the Academy of Ancient Music. They're playing the Fifth Symphony of Eight, composed by William Boyce and WGUC.

0: Classical WGUC with a symphony from English composer William Boyce, Symphony No. 5, Christopher Hogwood, and the Academy of Ancient Music.
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2: 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I'm Elaine Deal. 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
0: Thank you, Jerry Levy. Thank you for your support. And you too, Jennifer Choate. 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

0: Let's go Lemminkainen and the Maidens from Sibelius. Lemminkainen Suite. 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
0: Renaissance New Richmond in our Cincinnati spotlight today. It'll be shining at 10 this morning and 5 this afternoon. Now bringing it back home to Cincinnati from the 2019 release by Cincinnati composer Rick Soash called Seasonal Breezes. The title track here is performed by flutist Suzanne Bona, cellist Josh Airy, and pianist Greg Kostraba. They are the Sylvan Trio.

0: I'd say perfect for a beautiful day like today. It's Seasonal Breezes from Cincinnati composer Rick Soash, done by the Sylvan Trio. Suzanne Bona played the flute, Josh Airy cello, and the pianist Greg Kostraba.
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0: Czechoslovak State Philharmonic played Alexander Cherepnin's Russian Dances.
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0: The fourth movement in this five-movement piece is a set of variations on Franz Schubert's earlier song called The Trout, so it's generally known as the Trout Quintet. The Cleveland Quartet, along with pianist John O'Connor and double bassist James Vandermark. Classical music from Cincinnati Public Radio and WGUC.

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0: Classical music from Cincinnati Public Radio. The Cleveland Quartet, with pianist John O'Connor and double bassist James Vandermark, played Schubert's Piano Quintet in A, The Trout, on WGUC. Schubert composed the quintet in 1819 when Cincinnati was incorporated as a city with a population of 9,000. And also that year in 1819, UC, originally called Cincinnati College, was founded.
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0: 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Right now, ballet scenes from the 1780 comic opera by Joseph Boulogne, Chevalier de Saint-George, ballet of the opera called The Anonymous Lover. Jean Lemon directs her group called Tafelmusik.

0: 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Ballet scenes from the opera by Joseph Bellone called The Anonymous Lover. Tafel Music was led by Jean Lamont.
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2: 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I'm Steve Seal. 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
0: It's 9:56 now. This music is from the 1962 film, one of the best ever, To Kill a Mockingbird. Elmer Bernstein wrote the film score, and Eric Kunzel and the Cincinnati Pops play the theme.

0: I watched that again for the umpteenth time not too terribly long ago and enjoyed every bit of it. To Kill a Mockingbird, the film that Elmer Bernstein wrote music for, Eric Kunzel and the Cincinnati Pops Orchestra played the theme.
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2: Lots going on in the village of New Richmond this summer. Here's Renaissance New Richmond's Bob Lees. Let's start with the big project.
3: Yes, it's called Liberty Landing, and it was a $13.4 million project to redo our waterfront, basically, with all those beautiful 19th century buildings will be accentuated, and there'll be a new boat harbor for boaters that want to come up, and it's a nice ride up by boat as well.
2: Where is the village of New Richmond?
3: Almost exactly a 10-minute drive from Old Coney. It's a very historic town. I'm so proud to be from there and in the role that it played in the Underground Railroad abolitionist movement. Also, the earliest of the women's movement and the civil rights movement had roots in that town. So real proud to be from there. We basically started Renaissance in Richmond. There was a closure of two coal-burning power plants inside our rural school district. It was like 265 jobs and about $8 million a year that fed our schools. Mm-hmm. So we're trying to come back with a whole new focus on the economy based on river recreation, on history tourism in particular, but also natural tourism, but also lots and lots of music and festivals like the Appalachian Festival.
2: Including your Wednesday night concert series, free and open to the public.
3: This year it's going to be a little different. We're going to move it down the street just a little bit, right next to the world's only cardboard boat museum, which is a hoot to visit, I'll put it that way. And it'll run from the first Wednesday after Memorial Day all the way through September. And it's just a wonderful, and I say this endearingly, but hodgepodge of different music styles, and from bluegrass to blues to jazz.
2: Then there's another really interesting event you were talking about later in this season.
3: Yes, I'm very excited that we're working with the Shakespeare Company here in Cincinnati.
2: Cincy Shakes.
3: Yes, I love it.
2: I do
3: the name. But we'll be doing Much Ado About Nothing, which I think is a sort of whimsical, fun thing. And that's September the 1st from 6 to 8.
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0: written by a lutenist and performed by a lutenist. English Renaissance composer John Dowland wrote that called Farewell, and playing lute was Paul Odette. 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
0: This music was commissioned by our Cincinnati Symphony, who premiered the piece in Music Hall in the spring of 2016. It's Jotien's Concerto for Orchestra on Classical WGUC. The Cincinnati Symphony with Louis Langres conducting.

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Juneteenth Cincinnati Shorts series sponsor, Eric and Jan Michelle Lemon Kearney.

0: Oh, yes. Joe Tien's Concerto for Orchestra on Classical WGUC. Cincinnati Symphony with Louis Langres conducting. And that Concerto for Orchestra earned him, Joe Tien, a Grammy Award nomination for Best Contemporary Classical Composition, making him the first Chinese-born composer and second Asian composer, following Toru Takemitsu, honored in that category. Joe Tien.
1: 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BBC Music Magazine calls Nikolai Medvedev a pianist with poise and precision. His new album, Fusions, is described as a jazz night at the Concert Grand, fusing the worlds of classical and jazz music with works by George Gershwin, Nikolai Kapustin, and Earl Wilde. I'm Elaine Deal. 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
0: This from the second set of Dvorak's Slavonic Dances, Slavonic Dance Number 1 in B. On WGUC, Jiří Belohlávek is the conductor of the Czech Philharmonic.

Czech Philharmonic, led by conductor Jiří Bělohlávek, in the Slavonic Dance No. 1 in B. Dvořák's music from 1886, the year our Cincinnati Art Museum opened, and also that same year Coney Island opened in June of that year, 1886. 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More information at daterfoundation.org. Pierre Sancan's music now, a sonatine for flute and piano, that was written in 1946 as an examination piece for flute students at Paris Conservatory. Emmanuel Paoud plays flute, Eric Lesage piano. It's classical WGUC.

0: That's a sonatine for flute and piano from Pierre Sancan. Emmanuel Paoud and Eric Lesage played flute and piano there, respectively. On Classical 90.9, it's just about 11 o'clock, just about time for Elaine Deal to stay with us.
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0: That music, called Queen of Hearts, an overture in four parts, was written by the American composer Lucius Craig Cervantes to commemorate the 20th anniversary of the passing of Princess Diana of Wales and dedicated to her children and their children. Lee Reynolds conducted the London Symphony Orchestra on Classical 90.9. Good morning. I'm Elaine Deal. 10 minutes after 11 o'clock, 68 degrees. Expect partly cloudy skies, scattered evening showers, and a lovely mild high of 77. Overnight, back down into the upper 50s. Tomorrow, partly cloudy skies and a chance of isolated storms, getting back up into the low 80s on Wednesday. 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
0: Coming up in about 45 minutes, more music from the new album by Nikolay Medvedev, the album entitled Fusions. Today we'll hear three short pieces by Nikolai Kapustin, new at noon. Now it's John Elliott Gardner leading the Revolutionary and Romantic Orchestra. Here's Ludwig van Beethoven's Symphony No. 2 in D on 90.9 WGUC, classical music from Cincinnati Public Radio.

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0: Symphony No. 2 in D by Beethoven. That was the revolutionary and romantic orchestra led by John Elliott Gardner on Classical 90.9. About 11 minutes before 12 o'clock, 72 degrees in Evanston. 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We'll check in with Renaissance New Richmond's Bob Lees in the Cincinnati Spotlight on the air at 10 a.m., 5 p.m. weekdays, and always online at WGUC.org.
1: 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I'm Steve Seal. That's next time on APM's Symphony Cast. 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
0: Here's the Philharmonia Orchestra under the baton of Bryden Thompson, performing Malcolm Arnold's Four Scottish Dances on Classical 90.9 WGUC.

0: Four Scottish dances by Malcolm Arnold. Bryden Thompson conducted the Philharmonia Orchestra in Classical 90.9. Tonight at 6, join Megan LaVilla for Symphony No. 9 by Dmitri Shostakovich. Bernard Haitink, rather, will conduct the London Philharmonic, and Megan will have that for you tonight at 6.
1: 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Women attacked him after performances, tearing his clothing and collecting locks of his hair. 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
2: 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I'm Steve Seal. That's next time on APM's Symphony Cast.
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0: Good afternoon, I'm Elaine Deal. Thanks for choosing classical music on WGUC. The composer Nikolai Kapustin was one of those geniuses who was able to master both classical and jazz. He studied at the Moscow Conservatory, but worked and made a living throughout the 1950s and 60s as a jazz pianist and arranger. The young Russian pianist Nikolai Medvedev chose several pieces by Kapustin for inclusion on his new record, Fusions, also blending jazz and classical styles. Today we hear three short works, Pastorelle, Intermezzo, and Finale, new at noon on WGUC.

The liner notes for Nikolai Medvedev's new album Fusions include this. What sets Nikolai Kapustin apart as a composer is that although his music inhabits jazz idioms naturally, everything in it is carefully notated on the page and not improvised as traditional jazz would be. The sophisticated harmonic and rhythmic language that Kapustin derived from jazz, fusion, bebop, and stride piano is also very much in evidence in his 8 concert etudes of 1984. We heard 3 of them, Pastorelle, Intermezzo, and Finale, all written by Kapustin, all performed by Nikolai Medvedev, New at Noon on WGUC. Be listening tomorrow for more music from that album, and stay with 90.9 for more Russian music coming along in about 10 minutes with Peter Tchaikovsky. 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Here's the Cleveland Orchestra with their principal clarinet, now principal clarinet emeritus, Franklin Cohen, performing Premier Rhapsody by Claude Debussy on 90.9 WGUC.

0: Franklin Cohen, principal clarinet of the Cleveland Orchestra for about 39 seasons. He was the first orchestra member to achieve emeritus status. And he was the soloist working with the Cleveland Orchestra, led by Pierre Boulez, premier Rhapsody by Claude Debussy.
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0: We hear now from the Nash Ensemble. This is Souvenir of Florence by Peter Tchaikovsky.

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0: Coming up in about 5 minutes, a piece by pianist Claire Huangxi. It comes from the album that we featured, New at Noon, earlier this year, the album called Piano Heroines. Now it's the King's Violins led by Bernard Labadie with Concerto for Strings in G Major, the Rustic Concerto by Antonio Vivaldi.

0: Vivaldi's Rustic Concerto. We heard the King's Violins led by Bernard Labadie. It's 2 o'clock. 1 o'clock. It's 1 o'clock. Don't panic. I was looking at the wrong page. It's 1 o'clock.
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0: The terrific pianist Claire Huang, she earlier this year released an album that she called Piano Heroines, and we featured it New at Noon at the time. She recorded music by four American female composers, noting the realities these women faced are difficult to imagine for any modern woman in the field. From that record, we heard Florence Price's Your Hands in Mine, Claire Huangshi at the piano. Good afternoon, 4 minutes after 1 o'clock, 74 degrees, some clouds outside on our way to a high of 77 and a chance of some scattered showers this evening. Overnight down to 59, tomorrow partly cloudy skies with a chance of some isolated evening storms, possibly one or two severe ones. We'll keep you posted on that. And a high of 82 in Wednesday's forecast.
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0: Here's a gorgeous piece by Morten Lauridsen, but then again, aren't they all? Lux Aeterna, Paul Salomonovich leads the Los Angeles Master Chorale and Sinfonia on Classical 90.9 WGUC, inspiring you at work, at home, and in the car.

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0: 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We heard the Los Angeles Master Chorale and Sinfonia conducted by Paul Solomonovich.
1: 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I'm Steve Seal. That's next time on APM's Symphony Cast. 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
0: And that follows tonight's 6 o'clock symphony, also by Shostakovich, his ninth. We'll hear the London Philharmonic, led by Bernard Haitink. Megan Lavillo will have it for you. Here's the Athena Ensemble performing Edward Elgar's Harmony Music No. 4 on Classical 90.9.

0: Harmony Music Number 4 by Edward Elgar. That was the Athena Ensemble on Classical 90.9. Just about 2 o'clock. 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

0: Percy Grainger's Colonial Song. He's sort of trying to channel what Stephen Foster did with his music, in Grainger's case, hoping to evoke the Australian countryside. Wrote that piece as a gift for his mother. We heard the Academy of St. Martin in the Fields performing Percy Grainger's Colonial Song to begin the hour. Good afternoon. I'm Elaine Deal. Glad to have your company. Cloudy, but still lots of sunshine out there. 75 on our way to a high of 77. Some scattered evening showers possible over night 59, and tomorrow expect partly cloudy skies, a little bit warmer, and a chance of some storms, especially later in the day.
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0: The village of New Richmond sits about 10 miles east of Coney Island, right there on the Ohio River. Lots of stuff going on in New Richmond. And we'll check in with Bob Lees to find out some of the things going on there with their new Liberty Landing and summer events, concerts, 4th of July, et cetera, et cetera. That's in the Cincinnati Spotlight coming up today at 5. It's also online at WGUC.org. Now it's violist Christophe Gagou working alongside Trio Wanderer with Robert Schumann's Piano Quartet on Classical 90.9 WGUC.

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0: Violist Christoph Gaugou working alongside the trio Wanderer. That was the Piano Quartet by Robert Schumann, Classical 90.9 WGUC.
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0: A couple years back, John Williams teamed up with the Berlin Philharmonic to record some of his most loved music. They put out a double CD of it. Here is the theme from Raiders of the Lost Ark, the composer conducting the Berlin Philharmonic.

0: I mean, is there anyone who writes a better opening theme than John Williams? Raiders of the Lost Ark, the march from that incredibly great movie. Still fun every time it comes on reruns. That was John Williams conducting the Berlin Philharmonic, recorded live in concert a couple years back. 2 minutes before 3 o'clock, I'm Elaine Deal. Thanks for your company. 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
2: 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I'm Steve Seal. 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

0: John Hsu led the Apollo Ensemble, performing Haydn's 12th Symphony to begin this hour of classical music. Good afternoon. We go from the Apollo Ensemble to the Apollon Ensemble next on 90.9.
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0: Violinist Leonidas Kavakos founded the Apollon Ensemble in 2022, and he is the soloist we hear working with them now. This is Violin Concerto in G minor by Johann Sebastian Bach.

0: Leonidas Kavakos working with his Apollon Ensemble performing Violin Concerto in G minor by Johann Sebastian Bach.
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0: William Grant Still was a 23-year-old just out of the Navy, found his way to Harlem, where he fell in love with the young lions of the Harlem Renaissance as the 1920s roared along. This is a recording of his music from that time, Song for the Lonely. It comes from Laura Down's 2021 CD, Remember Me to Harlem, and features Laura at the piano, Titus Underwood, oboe.

0: Pianist Laura Downs and oboist Titus Underwood from Laura's 2021 album Remember Me to Harlem, William Grant Still's Song for the Lonely.
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0: Next up, it's the London Symphony Orchestra, conducted by composer Jack Jarrett. Here is his Serenade for Strings on 90.9 WGUC Classical Music from Cincinnati Public Radio.

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1: 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I'm Steve Seal. That's next time on APM's Symphony Cast. 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
0: Here's the Paris Opera Orchestra, conducted by Jean-Baptiste Marie, with Procession of Bacchus from Sylvia by Léo Delibes.

0: Léo Delibes music from Sylvia, that was Procession of Bacchus. Jean-Baptiste Marie conducted the Paris Opera Orchestra on Classical 90.9 WGUC.
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0: One critic calls Loa Lieberman's Gargoyles a diabolical set of four etudes by the young Juilliard-trained composer. Another says one of the finest contributions to the repertoire by a living composer, a fiendishly foursome full of virtuosity, darkness, humor, and imagination. The composer himself said of his pieces, "I've long been fascinated by gargoyles and such ornamental grotesqueries." In this case, the title Gargoyles is meant not in any programmatic way, but to indicate sharply drawn character sketches of a somewhat grotesque or morbid nature. In fact, the title was not chosen until I was composing nearly the last page of the piece. I had discarded many potential more generic titles, like Etudes, Impromptus, Preludes, etc., when I happened to look down underneath my piano, where I had placed three plaster reproductions of gargoyles from the Notre Dame Cathedral. It was a eureka moment. We heard pianist Stephen Huff performing Gargoyles on 90.9.
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0: And speaking of elements of churches, obviously it's going to be a very opposite thing from Gargoyles. Here is Johan Halvorsen's Wedding March. We'll hear violinist Henning Kragerud with the Razumovsky Symphony Orchestra.

Johan Halvorsen's Wedding March. One critic says Norwegian music seems to be full of bridal marches, wedding processions, and the like. And it's rather amazing that Halvorsen packs so much variety into what you might think would be an extremely restrictive genre. He's talking about the fact that Halvorsen not only wrote this wedding march, he also wrote a couple of other pieces, Black Swan, The Wedding of Ravens in the Grove of the Crows, and a couple others as well. Violinist Henning Kragru just performed The Wedding March, led by the Razumovsky Symphony Orchestra and Bjarte Ingeset. 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Passion loves company. Many of us may know Ottorino Respighi as being quite obsessed with Rome and Italy in general. This is actually another country that he was fascinated with, Brazil. We'll hear his Brazilian impressions 1 and 2 out of 3, now performed by our very own Cincinnati Symphony Orchestra.

Two very contrasting movements for Ottorino Respighi's Brazilian Impressions. Originally, it's a set of three. We only heard the first two movements, Tropical Night and Butantan. Now, a little bit of backstory behind those pieces. Respighi had actually visited to Brazil and was inspired enough to write this piece. Now, the first piece is a nocturne that is kind of a summary of things that he saw there. And then the second piece is actually of a snake research institute that he went to, the Institute Butantan. So you can hear the Dies Irae theme in there. It's a lot more sinister. You can hear what sounds like a rattlesnake tail. And he incorporated everything he saw and heard into this impression suite. The Cincinnati Symphony Orchestra just performed, led by Jesus Lopez Cobos. 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Suter's also carries framing materials and has been custom framing tri-state art for over 101 years. Suter's Art Store, 1309 Vine Street, with parking available off of 13th Street. A piece now from the father of Wolfgang Amadeus Mozart, that would be Leopold Mozart. His Concerto for Two Horns is now performed by hornists Hermann Bowman and Radovan Vlatkovic alongside the Academy of St. Martin in the Fields.

Discover the story of Cincinnati's Edgemont Inn, a safe haven for Black travelers during segregation. This June on 90.9 WGUC, airing Fridays at 6:58 p.m. and Sundays at noon. Juneteenth Cincinnati Short Series sponsor Eric and Jam Michelle Lemon Curry.

0: Leopold Mozart's Concerto for Two Horns here on Classical 90.9. We heard Iona Brown leading the Academy of St. Martin in the Fields alongside hornists Herman Bowman and Radovan Vlakovic. I'm Megan LaVilla. Today's been partly cloudy. We haven't had any storms yet, but we will possibly have some scattered storms in the evening. A high of 77, that gets a little bit higher tomorrow. Tonight, though, the showers fade. Partly cloudy, a low of 59. And yes, isolated evening storms as well. Tomorrow, partly cloudy all day, with a high of 82.
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0: With his opera Natoma, Victor Herbert said that it was very inspired by both Spain and Native American influences, but he said, quote, "I have tried to imitate this music, but I have used no special certain theme. Indian themes are all very short and unharmonized. I've tried to get that effect and without using the thing itself. It's the same with some Spanish music that occurs in the score. It's more so Spanish coloring, but I have taken no traditional themes to start with." We'll hear Keith Bryan leading the Slovak Radio Symphony Orchestra for selections from the opera Natoma.

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1: Lots going on in the village of New Richmond this summer. Here's Renaissance New Richmond's Bob Lees. Let's start with the big project.
2: Yes, it's called Liberty Landing, and it was a $13.4 million project to redo our waterfront, basically. With all those beautiful 19th century buildings will be accentuated, and there'll be a new boat harbor for boaters that want to come up, and it's a nice ride up by boat as well.
1: Where is the village of New Richmond?
2: Almost exactly a 10-minute drive from Old Coney. It's a very historic town. I'm so proud to be from there, and the role that it played in the Underground Railroad abolitionist movement. Also, the earliest of the women's movement and the civil rights movement had roots in that town. So real proud to be from there. We basically started Renaissance New Richmond. There was a closure of two coal-burning power plants inside our rural school district. It was like 265 jobs and about $8 million a year that fed our schools. Mm-hmm. And so we're trying to come back with a whole new focus on the economy based on river recreation, on history tourism in particular, but also natural tourism, but also lots and lots of music and festivals like the Appalachian Festival.
1: Including your Wednesday night concert series, free and open to the public.
2: This year it's going to be a little different. We're going to move it down the street just a little bit, right next to the world's only cardboard boat museum, which is a hoot to visit, I'll put it that way. And it'll run from the first Wednesday after Memorial Day all the way through September. And it's just a wonderful, and I say this endearingly, but hodgepodge of different music styles, and from bluegrass to blues to jazz.
1: Then there's another really interesting event you were talking about later in this season.
2: Yes, I'm very excited that we're working with the Shakespeare Company here in Cincinnati.
1: Cincy Shakes.
2: Yes, I love it.
3: I love the name.
2: But we'll be doing Much Ado About Nothing, which I think is a sort of whimsical, fun thing. And that's September the 1st from 6 to 8.
0: And for a link and more information, you can visit our website at wguc.org.
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We heard Ilona Peterson performing with the New York Chamber Musicians. 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From Baroque to African American spiritual. I'm Megan LaVilla, and now on 90.9, it's a traditional spiritual known as Deep River that was later popularized by Henry Burleigh in his 1916 collection called Jubilee Songs of the USA. We'll hear that very arrangement now, performed by pianist Jenny Schlotschever.

0: Pianist Jenny Schlotschver performing that beautiful arrangement of Deep River, an African-American spiritual arranged by Henry Burleigh in the 1916 collection of his known as Jubilee Songs of the USA. I'm Megan LaVilla. Thanks for joining us here on 90.9.
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0: Written when Gioachino Rossini was just 21 years old. That's the legal age for drinking in the U.S. It's very interesting to just imagine how some of these great pieces were composed by some so young. We'll hear the overture to his Italian Girl in the Algiers, now performed by the National Philharmonic.

Based on the text by Luigi Mosca, that was Gioachino Rossini's opera Italian Girl in the Algiers. We heard the overture just now performed by Riccardo Chailly, leading the National Philharmonic. A couple more pieces this hour, then we have our 6 o'clock symphony tonight. It's Shostakovich's 9th with the London Philharmonic. 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Passion loves company. Eric Whitaker has a fun story to tell about his piece, Equus. He said that he was with his fellow Juilliard composer, Stephen Bryant, in Los Angeles. He was visiting Whitaker, and he was throwing around some old ideas as they were hanging out. And as he played one section, Steve dashed into the room and said, "What the heck was that?" Whitaker said, "It's just an old idea I'm about to trash." And Steve said, "Mark my words, if you don't use that, I'm stealing it." Whitaker said the gauntlet had been thrown, and that was the spark for this piece, Equus. We'll hear the London Symphony Orchestra performing, led by Whitaker himself.

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Juneteenth Cincinnati Short Series sponsor Eric and Jam Michelle Lemon Curry.

0: The word equus means horse in Latin. Eric Whitaker said, I wanted to write a moto perpetuo, a piece that starts running and never stops, just like a horse. And also, I wanted it to be a virtuosic showpiece for winds. The final result is something I call dynamic minimalism, which basically means that I love to employ repetitive patterns as long as they don't get boring. On 90.9, we heard Equus, performed by Whitaker himself, leading the London Symphony Orchestra.
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0: Based on Hungarian folk themes, one of the more famous works by Franz Liszt, the Hungarian Rhapsodies, a set of 19 total piano pieces. We'll hear the sixth of those turned into an orchestral work performed now by the Vienna State Opera Orchestra.

0: The Hungarian Rhapsody, number 6 out of 19 in total by Franz Liszt. We heard Anatol Fistulari leading the Vienna State Opera Orchestra for it. I'm Megan LaVilla. Next up, it's our 90-second naturalist, followed by our 6 o'clock symphony.
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2: Hi there, I'm Thane Maynard. A recent study in Nepal documented the value of pollinators to human health and the economy. In rural Nepal, almost 3/4 of the population depend directly on smallholder farming. These communities are surrounded by the food they grow and the ecosystem that supports that food. That ecosystem is the insects that pollinate the plants and the soil that nourishes it. The researchers surveyed the farms around these villages, noting which insects visited which plants. Their data shows a very strong connection to human well-being. Insects, and especially native honeybees, helped produce more than 20% of total human intake of vitamin E, vitamin A, and folate. Insects also pollinated the crops that accounted for 44% of the farmers' income. Relatively simple interventions, like planting wildflowers that give extra food for insects, providing bee nesting sites, and reducing pesticides, can help bolster insect numbers. The researchers estimate such actions could raise farmer income up to 30%. Additionally, diets would improve enough to raise 9% of the population out of nutrient deficiency.
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0: I'm Megan LaVilla here on WGUC with your 6 o'clock symphony, which has very mixed reviews. It's Dmitri Shostakovich's Symphony No. 9, originally composed in celebration of the World War II Soviet victory over Nazi Germany. Funnily enough, though, you'd never know based on what the symphony itself sounds like. It's overly playful, super light and airy. It's described by one critic as a temporary rejection of great serious problems for the sake of playful filigree-trimmed trifles. But there were also negative comments as well, like the Russian composer should not have expressed his feelings about the defeat of Nazism in such a childish manner. However, again, others praised it, with one critic voicing that it was, quote, very individual Shostakovich, a marvelous symphony. The finale is splendid in its joie de vivre, gaiety, brilliance, and pungency. Now we'll hear as the London Philharmonic Orchestra performs the 9th Symphony by Shostakovich on WGUC, led by Bernard Haitink.

0: The playful, lighthearted Symphony No. 9 by Dmitri Shostakovich for our 6 o'clock symphony tonight. It was actually written in celebration of the Soviet victory over Nazi Germany in World War II. This Symphony No. 9 is a lighter, more amusing work than his other symphonies, sounding almost like a soundtrack to a cartoon rather than an official celebratory symphonic work. In the spring of 1945, as the Soviet army was pushing into Germany, Shostakovich told the press that he was working on, quote, a symphony of victory with a song of praise. Later, he commented again, saying that the musicians will like to play it and the critics will delight in blasting it, referring to the fact that the symphony's more playful tone in celebrating a serious war victory would definitely gain it mixed reviews. Some appreciated its airy joie de vivre, calling it playful, filigree trimmed trifles, while others labeled it distasteful and too unserious in the face of war. As the symphony goes on, though, it becomes a bit less playful and a bit more ominous. Historians think that though the symphony celebrates overturning Nazis at first, it then reflects Russia's internal struggle with Stalin at the time. Its shorter than usual length, a metaphor for the art, science, culture, and people cut off and cut down by the regime. Conductor Vasily Petrenko comments, I've met a few people still alive who listened to all the first broadcasts of the Shostakovich war symphonies. They've told me how they were sitting in the kitchen listening to the 7th and what a powerful emotional effect it had on them. The 8th was more challenging, but they understood it. After the 9th, they got up in silence and left the room. The message was so clear. We may have won the war, but the same guy is still in charge. Thanks for listening to our 6 o'clock symphony, performed on WGUC by Bernard Haitink and the London Philharmonic Orchestra. 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
0: 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Though now the piece has the name of Papillon, or butterfly, Gabriel Fauré wasn't really wanting it to have a name. Apparently, he reacted when his publisher called it Papillon, as butterfly or fly away, put what you want. It's cellist Yo-Yo Ma and pianist Catherine Stott now performing.

0: A small but popular piece by Gabriel Fauré, Papillon, or Butterfly. That was cellist Yo-Yo Ma and pianist Catherine Stott performing here on Your Companion Throughout the Day, Classical 90.9.
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0: I'm Megan LaVilla here on WGUC. Today's been partly cloudy. We'll possibly have some scattered evening storms. A high of 77 tonight. The showers will fade. It'll become cloudy again. A low of 59. Tomorrow, cloudy once again. And evening storms again. A high of 82. Our next piece is Mozart's. The Piano Sonata No. 5 in G major. It's part of an earlier group of sonatas, the earliest, in fact, that Mozart published in the mid-1770s. We'll hear pianist Leon McCauley now performing.

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The Piano Sonata No. 5 in G Major by Wolfgang Amadeus Mozart. We heard pianist Leon McCauley performing it here on WGUC. 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Michael Torkey centered his piece, The Kiss, around a romantic melody. He said that the melody in total is heard 6 times throughout the piece. See if you can hear them all. Here's the University of Calgary Wind Ensemble, led by Glenn Price.

0: Michael Torkey's The Kiss, commissioned by the California Band Directors Association for their 50th anniversary. We heard the University of Calgary Wind Ensemble performing on 90.9.
1: This is the Composer's Datebook for June 16th. I'm John Burge. If you're a baby boomer who played in a high school or college band, you'll probably remember the Divertimento for Band by American composer Vincent Persichetti, music that premiered on today's date in 1950, with the composer conducting the Goldman Band. Persichetti didn't envision his Divertimento as a band work per se. At the start, it was just some woodwind figures accentuated by brass and percussion. When Persichetti realized that violins and cellos just didn't seem to fit in the picture, Divertimento began to take shape in his mind as a work for winds, brass, and percussion. Persichetti went on to write a dozen more compositions for concert band. Beyond his works for band, Persichetti was a prolific composer of keyboard, chamber, and orchestral pieces. He once claimed that since musical ideas often came to him in his car, he liked to tape a piece of music paper to his steering wheel so he could jot down ideas and keep his eyes on the road at the same time. Luckily for other residents of his hometown of Philadelphia, apparently this practice did not result in any head-on collisions. Composer's Datebook is produced by APM, American Public Media, in conjunction with the American Composers Forum, reminding you that all music was once new.

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I'm Steve Seal. We're at the Kölner Philharmonie in Cologne, Germany, with the WDR Symphony Orchestra. The WDR in this orchestra's name stands for Westdeutscher Rundfunk, or West German Broadcasting, a public television and radio institution based in Cologne. WDR produces the regional television service and six regional radio networks, another example of the robust state of European public broadcasting, and like those state-supported media companies, one that boasts its own multiple world-class symphony orchestras. Founded in 1947 by Allied occupation authorities after World War II, the ensemble, originally known as the Cologne Radio Symphony Orchestra, became particularly known for its performances of 20th century music and has commissioned and premiered works from such 20th century giants as Luciano Berio, Christoph Penderecki, and Karlheinz Stockhausen. And over the decades, it's boasted world-class music directors, from Christoph von Dohnányi to Simeon Bischoff to Jukka-Pekka Saarasta. For this concert, Christian Macellaru conducts a celebratory farewell as music director after six transformative years at the helm of this orchestra, and he will lead a program of just two substantial works, one from the height of late 19th century romanticism and a mid-20th century modernist masterpiece decrying the horrors of authoritarianism. First, the violin concerto of Johannes Brahms. Praised by its dedicatee, the violinist Josef Joachim, as one of the four towering achievements of the German violin concerto repertoire, along with the Beethoven, Bruch, and Mendelssohn concertos, Brahms' work was rapturously received by the public at its premiere in 1879. And for our performance, the esteemed German violinist Julia Fischer will join the orchestra as soloist. Then, from 1953, Dmitri Shostakovich brings us a document of the anguish produced by the Stalinist regime, and a testament to the determination of art and the human spirit to rise above it. His Symphony No. 10, another high watermark from the man considered by many to be the greatest Russian composer of the 20th century. A powerful program to mark a triumphant conclusion to this orchestra's latest chapter as it embarks on its next. Just ahead in our concert from Cologne. Welcome to APM's Symphony Cast.

One fun activity of being a fan of classical music is reviewing all the unlikely, nasty things that have been said by critics about beloved musical masterpieces down through history. Brahms' Violin Concerto in D Major, dating from 1879, was lambasted as being not so much for the violin as against the violin, in a remark attributed equally to conductor Hans von Bülow and to Josef Hilmesberger Sr., to whom Brahms entrusted the Vienna premiere. Still, the audience at that premiere had other ideas. The piece was cheered by the crowd, and the fact that the work's dedicatee, the great violinist Josef Joachim, played the solo part at that concert surely contributed to that reception. Joachim had been on board from the beginning with the work that Brahms had written for him to play. The violinist's quote about the piece is repeated often. "The Germans have four violin concertos," he said. "The greatest, the most uncompromising, is Beethoven's. The one by Brahms vies with it in its seriousness. The richest, the most seductive, was written by Max Bruch, and the most inward is Mendelssohn's." Joachim's comparison of Brahms' concerto to Beethoven's is apt. Brahms clearly had Beethoven's concerto in mind as a model. He set his in the same key of D major, and while much of the prevailing taste the public preferred in their violin music of the day tilted towards the flashy, flowery showpieces of the likes of Paganini, the sound world that Brahms chose for his work was one of long passages of lyrical beauty. In fact, in order to drive the comparison home as clearly as possible between the two works, the violinist insisted to Brahms that the premiere concert actually feature Beethoven's work on its first half and Brahms' new work on the second, an idea that Brahms was not crazy about, but one that he ultimately relented to. One wonders if that heavy-handed programming choice contributed to the critics' borderline annoyance with Brahms' work that evening, but again, the public was rapturous in their embrace of the piece, and that reception is certainly one that has carried the work in spirit as a favorite of violinists and listeners ever since. German violinist Julia Fischer is here as tonight's special guest. She is one of the world's leading violin soloists and chamber musicians. Her first prize at the International Yehudi Menuhin competition in 1995 was one of the milestones of her early career. And she has performed with countless top orchestras and conductors worldwide ever since. She also enjoys directing from the violin and has maintained a close artistic relationship with the Academy of St. Martin in the Fields. And she leads the string quartet that bears her name, which she founded in 2010. And here she is now, Julia Fischer, coming onto the stage in a flowing deep crimson gown here at the Kölner Philharmonie, followed by conductor Christian Macellari, who will lead the WDR Symphony Orchestra here at this final concert of his tenure in Cologne in the Violin Concerto in D Major by Johannes Brahms.

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The inaugural exhibitions feature the works of acclaimed Austrian artist Deliano Schicco and emerging Cincinnati artist V. Benjamin. 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

0: Robust applause for violinist Yulia Fischer performing with Christian Macellaru and the WDR Symphony Orchestra here in Cologne, Germany. We've heard the Violin Concerto in D Major by Johannes Brahms here on SymphonyCast. Leading this piece with Ms. Fischer as soloist, surely a very gratifying way for Maestro Macellaru to enjoy his final concert as music director of this orchestra. This spring represents a return to the stage for Yulia Fischer after a teaching sabbatical. Simultaneous to her appearance here in Cologne and scheduled appearances with the Bamberg Symphony and the Berlin Philharmonic, she's going on a European tour with her highly respected, eponymously named string quartet. And that teaching, by the way, is an integral part of her musical life as she continues to nurture and guide young talents at Munich's University of Music. And she often performs alongside her students. In 2019, she founded a children's orchestra, the Kindersymphoniker, in her hometown of Munich. And she's going to play us an encore.
1: Die Saravante in D-Moll von Johann Sebastian Bach.

0: Violinist Julia Fischer with an encore for this rapt audience here in Cologne. She performed the Saraband from the Partita No. 2 in D minor by Bach on SymphonyCast. I'm Steve Seal. We're at the Kölner Philharmonie in Cologne, Germany for this final concert of conductor Christian Macellaru's tenure as music director of the WDR Symphony Orchestra. In just a moment, the second major work on our concert, The Haunting Symphony No. 10 by Dmitri Shostakovich. That's coming up next on APM's SymphonyCast.
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Welcome back to Symphony Cast. I'm Steve Seal, and we're at the Kölner Philharmonie in Cologne, Germany, with the WDR Symphony Orchestra in this valedictory concert for conductor Christian Matsalaru, departing the orchestra after a celebrated six-year run, helping to elevate this ensemble to even greater heights. Christian Matsalaru, born in 1980 in Timișoara, Romania, attended Miami University in Miami, Florida, and served as the concertmaster of the Miami Symphony Orchestra at the beginning of his career, the youngest concertmaster in that orchestra's history. After continuing his studies at Rice University, he pivoted to conducting and studied with luminaries such as David Zinman, Raphael Frubeck de Burgos, and Oliver Nussen, and served as assistant conductor of the Philadelphia Orchestra beginning in 2011. Today, he continues his music direction of both the Cincinnati Symphony Orchestra and Orchestre National de France. For the second half of our program, he will lead the WDR Symphony Orchestra in a riveting and haunting work from the midpoint of the 20th century. The Symphony No. 10 of Dmitri Shostakovich, premiered in 1953, and a work the composer claimed to have written over the course of the previous 2 years, but there's actually evidence to suggest that he'd written much of it during the preceding decade. One possible explanation for the composer not sharing this work any earlier than 1953 is its ostensible subject matter, a portrait of life under the brutal regime of the Soviet dictator Joseph Stalin, a topic which would inform much of the composer's most well-known music, although much of the time only covertly, as Shostakovich, like the entire Soviet artistic community at the time, and indeed the entire populace of the Soviet Union, were forced to police every utterance for fear of reprisal. During the Stalin years, between 8 and 20 million people died as a direct or indirect result of Stalin's regime. Shostakovich certainly felt the terrorizing nature of Stalin's rule firsthand. He was publicly denounced, his works were outlawed, and his status reduced to that of a non-person. Friends and colleagues disappeared, many of them never to return. The horror of those years and the collective sigh of relief that followed when Stalin died on March 5th, 1953, certainly make a plausible program for Shostakovich's 10th, and it's one the composer himself may have confirmed, if we are to believe the quotes attributed to him in his oft-disputed memoir, Testimony, annotated by the Russian musicologist Solomon Volkov. According to Volkov, the composer relayed to him, quote, "It's about Stalin. Of course, there are many other things in it." Among those other things are the composer's affection for his pupil and forbidden muse named Elmira Nazirova. When you hear the repeated plaintive horn call in the third movement, by the way, that's her. Similarly, at that movement's close, the piccolo and the flute play a melody that has been identified as representing the composer himself. Ultimately, at the very least, the work amounts to an extended meditation on personal and political grief, but in the end, resolving into a final explosion of triumph, one that seems can only be interpreted as a relief that Russia's murderous ruler was finally gone. And conductor Christian Matsalaru now returns to the stage here at the Kölner Philharmonie in Cologne, Germany, one final time to conclude his six-year tenure as music director of this orchestra, receiving a very warm welcome from the crowd. And here he is to lead the WDR Symphony Orchestra in the Symphony No. 10 by Dmitri Shostakovich on SymphonyCast.